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6: For PSG at the time, you know what PSG is, Vince?
7: Yeah.
6: Paris Saint-Germain, who currently the two-time Champions League winners. So he's there. Like, there's some French actor there. I don't know. He's a big deal, but I don't know. Gerard Depardieu. No, I'm just kidding. It was some young French actor. Wouldn't it be amazing if Gerard Depardieu showed up at Victor Romanes?
8: Pepe Le Pew.
6: So here's the thing. So it was right in front of a Western East, you know, it was our broadcast. So the deal is Victor's going to find out what happens and he's going to come over to me. And he had like no time to do this because we had to get to the broadcast. I remember talking to the truck. I feel like it was a Western Conference Finals. And they told me you have 90 seconds. And then they were like, you have 75 seconds.
8: I think I recall it being like Joker was about to tip off.
6: Okay, so it must
7: have
6: been.
7: That was Lakers Nuggets, I think.
6: Okay,
8: I think that might be possible. Yeah.
6: All right, so I'm hearing the truck. The lottery is going on, and here's the thing. I'm hearing the live broadcast. We're connected through satellite, whatever, internet, whatever. I'm hearing the live broadcast, but, you know, it's being streamed to France, and so there's a delay. There's like a 4-ish, 5-ish second delay. So he all sits down with his family and his agent is there. And I said to his agent, Buna, I'm going to be hearing the teams that come out of these envelopes. Do you want me to tell you, like give you a sign, like which team, like, you know, write it down or whatever so that you're, you know, you have some heads up. I offered that and he said only for one team and I will not tell you what that team is. Maybe later in Victor's career, but there's only one team that Buna wanted to know who it was. But Victor was on the record as saying he didn't care. He didn't have, he wasn't like a place he didn't want, like, so it didn't matter. So yeah, so it was amazing. We had told him, like, that I was trying to replicate the Connor McDavid moment, right? Like, this is what I was going for. And by the way, I wrote stories and did other hits there.
8: Oh, people, see, Wendy's sensitive because it went viral. They, ESPN sent Wendy all the way to Paris for a 60-second interview.
6: Well, you know why I don't like that? Because I literally then stayed up all night writing the story of the night, you know, the written story. And I was like, I should get credit for staying up until

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0: in Minnesota on Saturday, and it was all Phils.
1: Prelip fires. This ball's high toward right field, down the line, at the pole, and it's gone off the pole. Bryson Stott. Nobody was sure if it was going to stay fair, and it hammers the pole about a third of the way up. That's a three-run home run for Bryson Stott, and the Phils now just pour it on. Bryson Stott, that's the ninth home run as the Phils jump up 8-0.
0: Sports Radio 94 WIP, 9-1 final. That seven-run inning was huge. Bryson Stott, that home run is ninth. That was a part of that seven-run fifth inning. Alec Bohm, a big breakout performance for him. He went 5-for-5, had been struggling, had a double in RBI, two runs scored. And Jesus Luzardo went 6 2/3 innings, allowed 7 hits, just 1 earned run. He's been pitching really well for Philadelphia. Again, winners 9-1. Blue Jays beat the Yankees 4-1, and the Red Sox blanked the Pirates 4-0. Coming up next, more preseason action in the NFL on SportsCenter All Night.
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0: standout performance for him. He went 5 for 5, had been struggling, had a double in RBI, 2 runs scored. And Jesus Luzardo went 6 2/3 innings, allowed 7 hits, just 1 earned run. He's been pitching really well for Philadelphia. Again, winners 9-1. Blue Jays beat the Yankees 4-1, and the Red Sox blanked the Pirates 4-0. Coming up next, more preseason action in the NFL on SportsCenter All Night.
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0: Sean McVay gives an update on Aaron Donald's possible return. Jackson Dart puzzled by the latest concussion test request. Joshua Baez hits 3 straight home runs in a crazy historic debut.
17: The pitch, a swing, and there's a drive, and that's hit well to right field. That's deep to right. That's

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8: Three-game night in the WNBA, starting with a primetime game between the Aces and Lynx in Minnesota. For the second straight week, beats the Aces, this time 92-87. The Lynx have won 14 of their last 15. Olivia Miles, 23 points and 8 assists. And Michael Vopel, ESPN's WNBA writer, joined game night and mentioned that the Lynx, they're in the race. They're driving the race for the best team in the league.
9: They're not getting too high on how good they are because they know they've still got that obstacle out there, if you will, to try to win another championship. But what do I see wrong with them? Not much. I mean, they've won 14 of their last 15. You mentioned the depth and having, obviously, one of the best players in the world, Nafisa Collier, come back last month after she'd been out with having surgery on both ankles. It was just a seamless fit having her back in there. And their defense is really good. I think that stood out, even though the Aces scored 87 points. When they needed to sort of slow Asia Wilson down tonight in the second half, they were able to do that. And they've got enough offense to win a championship. So right now, they're in the driver's seat, no question about it.
8: Well, Asia Wilson did have 32 points in the game, but the Lynx continue to cruise. Their winners 92-87. Liberty beat the Sun 82-75, and it was the Mystics 80 and the Sparks 70. Here's Ed Mankin with today's top sounds.
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11: Chris, we begin with preseason football in Seattle. And with Dak Prescott getting the night off, Joe Milton III helped the Cowboys come up with a win. 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
12: First down and goal at about the 2. Three-step fade to the left side of the end zone. And Brown, did he come up with it? He did. What a catch by Camden Brown on the fade from Joe Milton. Touchdown, Dallas.
13: One-handed, left-handed. He goes up, and I believe he just brings this in with the left hand.
6: Number 4.
11: It was a better night for Seattle's other team on the baseball diamond. The Mariners picked up a much-needed win over the Astros with the help of a big blast from Cole Young, as heard on Seattle Sports 710 AM.
14: Here's the pitch. Swung on and crossed right field. It's high. It's deep. Sail away. Cole Young. Three-run home run. And the Mariners Sox have 10 on the board.
15: Number 3.
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14: Pitch is driven high and deep in the right field. He does go deep. Out of here to right, and it's 1-0 Red Sox.
15: Number 2.
11: In New York, the Mets may be last in the NL East, but they've won 8 of their last 11. The latest coming with a walk-off against the Nationals. The call from 880 ESPN New York.
16: Here's the pitch. Swinging a liner in the air to right. It's going to be deep enough to do it. Cruz back. It's over his head. Base hit. The ball goes to the wall. Put it in the books. Pache scores, and the Mets race out of the dugout to meet Francisco Lindor with his arms raised at second base. They shower him with sunflower seeds and who knows what else, as the Mets have scored twice in the bottom of the ninth inning to defeat the Washington Nationals.
15: Number 1.
11: Finally, it was a debut for the ages for the Cardinals' Joshua Baez, who looked more like Reggie Jackson in October with 3 home runs and a victory over the Cubs. 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
14: The pitch. A swing, and there's a drive, and that's hit well to right field. That's deep to right. That ball is gone! That ball is gone! Unbelievable! 3 at-bats in the big leagues. 3 home runs for Joshua Baez. A 3-run lead for the Cardinals. He is homer to center. Homer to left. Homer to right. Oh, my goodness!
8: Ed Bankin with today's top sound. And also give a shout-out to Cam Berry, who mixed that all together. This is his last Sports Center All Night on the ESPN radio side. He'll move over to other roles within ESPN, so congratulations to him, but a well-mixed top sound. Let's get over to one of the top performances of the preseason so far. Deshaun Watson was pretty efficient. Kelly Russo joined Game Night, reporter for Browns.com, talked about the performance.
17: Being able to showcase that consistency and that efficiency in a game setting was really important in this process. You know, Todd Monken has always talked about how he's going to use every element to, you know, evaluate these quarterbacks. And so being able to see how he operated in the game setting, which is obviously faster than practice, but being able to be efficient, being able to run and operate the offense in this first half that he played, I think was good for him. You know, kind of like he talked about after the game, of being able to get back out on the field and be able to operate was big for him. So, you know, I think we saw, you know, he had some really good decisions. You know, obviously the strips had a couple of not so great decisions, but I think being able to just operate this new offense, you know, it's kind of the first time they're playing this game setting, was important for him. And I think it'll just play a factor in this continued evaluation of both Deshaun and Shador as, you know, Todd and the coaching staff goes through this evaluation process.
8: Given all this NFL preseason action, so much to talk about on a new week on ESPN Radio. And that starts with Best Week Ever with Peter Burns, Gabe Neitzel. They'll have you covered coming up next. That wraps up this edition of SportsCenter All Night. Thank you to hand out to our producer, Cam Berry. Our technical director is Alex Suhiro. My name is Chris Lewis, right here on SportsCenter All Night.
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26: 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That's deep to right. That ball is gone. That ball is gone. Unbelievable. Three at-bats in the big leagues. Three home runs for Joshua Baez. A three-run lead for the Cardinals. He is homer to center, homer to left, homer to right. Oh, my goodness.
25: Call from the Cardinals Radio Network. Oh, my goodness, is right. Baez, 3-for-4, 3 homers, 5 RBIs, first player in MLB history with 3 homers in his Major League debut. His 5 driven in, the most by a player in his Major League debut since Starlin Castro of the Cubs on May 7th of 2010 when he drove in 6. Chicago falling 8-4 in that one. Evening the season series, 2 teams square off at 3 Eastern on ABC Today. Final regular season matchup against each other this year. Meanwhile, Rams rookie Ty Simpson throwing a pair of touchdowns in his preseason debut in Kansas City, playing the final 3 quarters, 21-25 for 190 yards and a pair of scores. No interceptions. Simpson, the first player with 190 passing yards and 2 touchdown passes in his preseason debut since Baker Mayfield with the Browns back in 2018.

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8: For today, early rain gives way to cloudy conditions with a high of 90 degrees. For tonight, considerable clouds with a low of 68 degrees. And for tomorrow, mostly sunny with a high of 82 degrees.
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10: I'm Nick DeLuca. Good Sunday morning. Week one of the preseason in the books. QB competition in Cleveland. Deshaun Watson and Shador Sanders vying for the starting job. Watson hitting the field for the first time since 2024 off a pair of Achilles injuries yesterday in the Bears' 34-10 win. Watson 11 of 15, 126 yards, took a sack in limited action. Sanders 6 of 11 for 79 yards and a pick. As Cleveland tries to make their decision, Browns.com's Kelsey Russo says Deshaun's command of the offense will be key.
11: I think being able to just operate this new offense, you know, it's kind of the first time they're playing this game setting, was important for him. And I think it'll just play a factor in this continued evaluation of both Deshaun and Shador as, you know, Todd and the coaching staff goes through this evaluation process.
10: Elsewhere in Major League Baseball, the Pirates and the Red Sox set for a rubber game today. Pittsburgh pushing back Paul Skeens' scheduled start 3 days to Wednesday, giving him extra rest during the worst stretch of his big league career. Manager Don Kelly stressing the move is not injury-related. Skeens threw just 65 pitches against the Marlins 4 days ago, averaging a career-low 95.7 miles per hour on his fastball, has a 3.88 ERA this season with a 5.79 ERA over his last nine starts.
12: Hey, it's your resident Super Bowl champ, Chris Canty. 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But will they need a new quarterback after this season? 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
13: 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I'm Gabe Neitzel, in for Peter and Courtney this week. Time to take a look back at the week and how it sounded with the biggest sound of the week ever.

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5: For today, early rain gives way to cloudy conditions with a high of 90 degrees. For tonight, considerable clouds with a low of 68 degrees. And for tomorrow, mostly sunny with a high of 82 degrees.
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7: Good Sunday morning. Preseason week one wrapping up yesterday. Kyler Murray making his Vikings debut after being named the team's starting quarterback. Murray, 2 of 3 for 10 yards in a brief outing at MetLife. Head coach Kevin O'Connell liked what he saw from Murray and the offense.
8: Kyler's done a great job from an above the neck standpoint, being able to handle it. That was really our first time off the play clock, you know, working like the sideline to quarterback communication, his command of the huddle. There was a lot of really positive things that we saw out of that first group, and it, you know, 8 plays, it took everything in me not to, you know, keep him out there, but we kind of got a lot of the things we wanted to see out of that group.
7: Carson Wentz and J.J. McCarthy seeing action behind Murray. Wentz 9 of 14, 81 yards and a touchdown. McCarthy settling in after an uneven opening drive, 4 of 7 for 34 yards. Meanwhile, history at Wrigley Field yesterday. Joshua Baez becoming the first player to homer in each of his first 3 major league at-bats. The Cards beating the Cubs 8 to 4 to even the season series. Baez driving in 5, his 5 RBIs, the most by a player in their major league debut since Starlin Castro in May of 2010. Evening the season series, 2 teams squaring off at 3 Eastern on ABC today. Final regular season matchup against each other this year. While the Pittsburgh Pirates are pushing Paul Skeen's scheduled start back 3 days to Wednesday to give him extra rest amid his struggles.
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0: are holes in her game. There's no doubt about that, as you just pointed out. There are holes in a lot of players' games for the most part. But the idea that this rivalry still has the same juice, the WNBA didn't want it to have the same juice.
1: Yeah,
0: no, they never made it juicy.
1: Yeah. Yeah, it doesn't feel like it does right now. He's Mark Zinno. I'm Jonathan Zaslow. That game coming up on ESPN at 5 p.m. Eastern time. Tune in for baseball action tonight as the Astros host the Mariners. 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
2: Third down attempt here. Ty Simpson lasers one right to the middle of the end zone. It's the second touchdown for Dean Connors. Have yourself a day, my friend.
3: I definitely felt more comfortable than I ever had in a game, but, you know, I also didn't know what to expect. First NFL game, but, you know, you guys did a great job. So happy for our team.
4: I thought he took what the defense gave him. You know, I thought he read the plays out, read with his feet. I thought he did a really good job overall. It was a really good day for him.
1: You heard the call there, courtesy of 710 ESPN LA, Ty Simpson. He shines in his first NFL preseason game. 21 of 25, 190 yards, and two touchdowns. How about that? I'll tell you, this Ty Simpson, he's in a great spot. You know, there is absolutely no rush to put him out there. It would be terrible for the Rams if Ty Simpson has to play this year. Terrible. It'd be a terrible thing if Ty Simpson has to play football for the Los Angeles Rams this year. They do not want him to play this year. They probably don't even want him to play next year. But the fact that you have a young player here who, of course, they clearly believe is going to be the quarterback of the future, he gets to sit and learn behind an MVP candidate in Matthew Stafford, and his coach, at least for now, he's going to be able to learn under Sean McVay. I say for now because who knows what McVay's future is like. I mean, remember, what was it, 5-6 years ago, he was threatening to retire. So you don't know what, you know, McVay's coaching future looks like in a couple years from now when Stafford's no longer there. But this Ty Simpson, Zinno, you want to get out there and play. Anyone who's drafted, certainly a first-round pick, you want to get out there and play. But I would have to imagine he understands he's in a great spot.
0: Yeah, I think so. I would tend to agree. I mean, you know, learning from Sean McVay and Matt Stafford, probably two of the better ones to do it. You know, and Sean McVay has always been pretty quarterback friendly, similar to what Kyle Shanahan has been along the way. I mean, even with backups and guys who would make spot starts and things of that nature and, you know, and sets them up to be successful. So to that point, yeah. But I am also somebody who is steadfast and typically on an island with this one, but I could really give a crap less who your backup quarterback is. I don't care who the backup quarterback is for my team. For 25 teams in this league, okay, if your starting quarterback is down, your season's over. Done. Mm-hmm. Mm-hmm. So the off chance of the Jeff Hostetler and Nick Foles, 2 out of 60 Super Bowls, yeah, it's not in your favor to go try to run it back with an injured guy coming in midseason and taking over the job, okay? I just think it's really, you know, I'm sorry, we'll include Tom Brady in that list, but, you know, we all know how that went. So, regardless, I just don't know that there's any merit to how good of a backup somebody is. That said, if you're asking me objectively, do I feel like Ty Simpson is a better scenario with the coach and the system that he runs there to be successful? Yeah, I do. I would be okay with that. Look, you know, for all the post-draft noise that was out there about, oh, the Rams didn't even talk to Ty Simpson. Well, we know that was not true. Ty Simpson told us right here, and Ian Fitzsimmons told him right here on ESPN Radio that he had conversations with Sean McVay and the Rams. So this is a calculated pick by the Rams. They knew what they were doing. They got the guy that they wanted. And he's going to have a chance to try and duplicate what the Chiefs did with Mahomes and what the Packers did with Rodgers and Love and try to get the same sort of results with it. Because, as you said, it's a bad day if Ty Simpson has to start this year.
1: Be terrible.
0: That means Matt Stafford is hurt, and he ain't coming back.
1: Well, let's hear from the Rams coach here, Sean McVay, on the rookie's performance yesterday.
4: I thought he took what the defense gave him. You know, I thought he read the plays out, read with his feet. You know, I thought he did a really good job overall. And I thought even on some of the keepers where maybe the primary isn't there, he attacks with the ball up. You know, even on the first one that he had where he ends up finding Max Clair on kind of the late down flat, but hit a couple low crossing routes. You know, and I thought he kept the ball in play. You know, that's the biggest thing is keeping the ball in play. There was one situation that we'll have a great learning op on a third down where, you know, they kind of played a man coverage. We ended up throwing it to the flat to Max Clair. I got to see. I think the pocket might have allowed him to be able to progress. But otherwise, it was a really good day for him. He just felt like he was in good command, and it was cool to see a good smile on his face.
1: There you go.
0: He did look in command. He did. Look, that's what you. That's the only thing you really want. I mean, here's the difference, okay? We talked about how disastrous the Falcons were. Like, Tua didn't have to look great, but he never looked in command, right? It never looked settled. I'm not talking about completing passes. I'm not talking about, you know, right reads and things of that nature. You just want it to look comfortable, even if it's not effective. Ty Simpson looked comfortable. A lot of guys didn't look comfortable. Jackson Dart didn't look comfortable. You know, some guys looked, Fernando Mendoza looked comfortable. Some guys just didn't look comfortable, and that's part of the problem.
1: Yeah. How about Aaron Donald? Let's hear a little bit from Sean McVay on Aaron Donald, who is still out there. He's on the tryouts list for the Los Angeles Rams. They're going to see if he's a good player or not, see if he's worth having on the team. Let's get an update here from the Rams head coach.
4: If Aaron does decide he wants to do it, I've been very open that we want to try to be able to explore that opportunity. But I think he has kind of earned the right to be able to say, like, he knows himself in terms of, am I able to stack back-to-back days? Am I able to do some of the different things and some of those benchmarks that he set out for himself? And what I don't want to sit here and do is put a timeline on it, and then something comes up where I've got to kind of push it back. What I have said with him, we have some loose things where we've identified, you know, dates that we'd like to be able to hit. But what I don't want to have is any sort of unnecessary pressure on him if there's some unforeseen circumstances. I feel great about our football team as it currently stands, and I know he'll add value if he decides to come. And so if he's put himself in a position to be able to say yes or no, I think he's earned the right to have clarity on that.
1: Very high expectations, with or without a potential return from Aaron Donald. Very high expectations for the Los Angeles Rams. More Game Day on ESPN Radio is next.
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7: From the Game Weather Center, tonight, there is a 50% chance of showers and thunderstorms, mainly before 1 a.m., with increasing clouds and a low near 68, northwest wind at 5 to 7 miles per hour. Monday will be mostly sunny with a high near 82 and northwest wind at 5 to 8 miles per hour. Monday night, partly cloudy with a low near 63, winds calming. Tuesday, sunny with a high near 84 and a light southwest wind in the afternoon. For the latest news, weather, and community info, visit DecaturRadio.com.
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1: The Decatur Police Department is requesting the public's assistance in solving this week's Crime of the Week. Detectives are currently investigating a theft that occurred during the early morning hours of June 29th, 2026 at St. Patrick's Catholic Church. Several large copper downspouts were removed from the exterior of the building overnight. This incident is one of several similar copper thefts reported in the area. Surveillance video shows a possible suspect described as a white male wearing dark clothing and riding a bicycle. Photos of the possible suspect are available on the Crime Stoppers website. Detectives are continuing to follow leads. 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
8: I'm John Ryder, longtime Major League lefty. Tommy John has died at 83 years old. He's a four-time All-Star, won 288 games over 26 seasons, pitching for the Yankees and Dodgers, among others. Also notable as being the namesake for Tommy John surgery, the surgery that prolonged his career. On the baseball scoreboard, we've got one final and Baltimore piling up the runs at Tampa Bay.
9: Need a pitch, dribbled down near third, and it's a fair ball over the bag. It goes down into the corner. Holiday has scored. Here come two more runs to the plate. The relay throw is going to be too late. How about the Birds? A 10-1 lead at Tampa Bay.
8: We call on WBAL, and 10-2 would be the final as the Orioles blow out the Rays. Baltimore with a 7-run sixth as they complete a 3-game sweep. The Yankees look to avoid a fourth straight loss, lead the Blue Jays 2-1 in the eighth in Toronto. Jose Caballero go-ahead RBI single in the seventh. Braves have a 5-2 lead on the Diamondbacks in the ninth in Atlanta. Matt Olson, a go-ahead 3-run homer in the seventh, is 36th of the season. White Sox in front of the Tigers 6-5 in the seventh in Detroit. Munetaka Murakami, go-ahead 2-run homer in the seventh, his 28th of the season. Chicago right now with a 4.5 game first place lead on Detroit. Twins have a 5-4 lead on the Phillies in the sixth. Brooks Lee with a first-inning grand slam. And the Cardinals lead the Cubs 3-0 in the third. You can watch that game on ABC. Golf, final round of the St. Jude Championship. Scottie Scheffler has a 5-shot lead. He's at 14-under.
10: Hey, it's Evan Cohen. 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

0: SQ home team. Is there a debut, NFL, NBA, NHL, whatever, that really stood out to you that is even on the same planet as what Baez did for the Cardinals yesterday?
1: Back in 2010, he was supposed to be called up from the Braves farm system, the rookie phenom. Jason Hayward, he comes to the plate, and on his first major league at-bat, bang, on opening day, a three-run shot as everybody goes wild off of Carlos Zambrano. And so that's my only equivalent. That one home run, you know, shook the building. But to have a guy do it three times, you know, I couldn't imagine what would it be like if Jason Hayward had gone to the plate and hit two more. But, yeah, his first at-bat, Jason Hayward, he was supposed to be the babe, the boy, the next face of the franchise. His first at-bat, bang, three-run homer, and everybody in Braves country loved it.
0: This isn't the same. I would still argue hitting three home runs in a single game, let alone
1: He had two guys on at-bats.
0: No. I was going to say, like, I'm going to present one to you. You tell me how close this even comes.
1: Okay.
0: NFL. You remember Anquan Boldin, certainly. Back in 2003, as a rookie, first game, 10 catches, 217 yards, and two touchdowns.
1: That's grown man business. Hey, you got to know, a rookie is not supposed to be running past safeties and defensive backs in his first game, and you get 10 catches. They were targeting somebody, and for him to go over 200 yards, he really showed out on his opening day debut. So, yeah, that is one for the record books. I remember Will Chamberlain at 43. My uncle used to talk about Will Chamberlain, 43 and, I believe, 28 rebounds in his first game as a pro.
0: Everybody else.
1: Goodness. A foul man. Make him shoot 43 free throws, but my goodness gracious.
0: Robert Griffin III, we all remember the beginning of the RG3 time, of course, back in 2012 for Washington. How about 320 yards passing? Again, you know, it's a nice number. It's not the greatest number, but two touchdowns. He also ran for almost 50 yards and I think a winning score as well as you know, reading back through some of these game logs. That's, you know, another one that some of these guys, I think what it is you can have really incredible debuts, obviously, but maybe some of it is the flash, the pomp, the circumstance that, you know, that makes it a little bit extra electric and resonates with you. Obviously, RG3 is a guy that really, you know, was everyone was all aboard that train when it happened. And, you know, obviously, if you see a guy go out and throw nine innings, a one-hit ball or something like that, we're going to be talking about the next great thing. Imagine if Paul Skeens had done that or Jacob Mizorowski had done that. But Baez, between the hits, the power, the distance, the bat flips, all of it, he did. He felt like, you know, it was just, can we get this guy in a, can we redo the home run competition this year? Can we go back in time and get that again? It was like the, you know, Mac McClung at the dunk contest, but real. It actually counted. You know what I mean?
1: Well, you know, it was the majestic shot that he hit, the first one that really said, hello, I am here. I'm no longer a minor leaguer. And it just became absurd when you get to the third bat and now you're drunk for more. You want to see if this guy's going to hit two or three home runs. It almost reminded you, I don't know if you remember that streak that Ken Griffey Jr. went on when he was homering in multiple games and he ran it up to eight
0: in a row.
1: Yeah, and everybody, it just felt like every single game, this man's going to hit 15 home runs if nobody hits him with a pitch. So what a way to say hello. It will be remembered for a long time, and good for the kid. Hey, you've been waiting. You showed everybody you had some pop in the bat, and then when you got your chance, sometimes you get one chance to make that memorable moment, and he made it a memorable moment for sure.
0: Speaking of pop, by the way, we just saw Rafael Devers put one into the bay, almost sunk a boat, and the Giants up 5-4 against the Rockies right now. Tune in for baseball action this Sunday. That is today. Astros will host the Mariners. 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
6: From the Game Weather Center, a 50% chance of showers and thunderstorms is expected tonight, mainly before 1 a.m., with lows around 68. Monday will be mostly sunny with highs near 82. Tuesday brings sunny skies and highs around 84. For the latest news, weather, and community info, visit DecaturRadio.com.
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0: situation, and they will hold on to that, trust me, for this year and for many more, now that he is probably public enemy number one in Baton Rouge. But as far as his pro career, he's got to stay healthy and avenge his injury bug. He missed 10 games last year. They're going to need him. He plays in a division where the Cowboys have an electric offense. They've got a team that already has a Super Bowl winner in, the Eagles. And so you have to figure out whether or not you're going to, kind of like Jackson Dart, learn when the journey is over, find a way to stay healthy. That rookie season was awesome, but that was just one season. You have to do that repeatedly, and you have to do it by staying healthy.
1: Home team, as we work together more, you're going to learn something about me. I'm a big Narrative Street guy. I got a mansion on Narrative Street. Nice, big, huge, glorious, beautiful home. And when it comes to narratives, it's hard to get more roped into one than Baker Mayfield and the bet on himself, prove it year that he has in front of him with Tampa Bay. I have no issues or questions concerning Baker's durability, his want, his fight. This is a guy who's been looked over at multiple stops along the way, and now he wants to get recognized. He wants to get paid. He wants what he feels is deserving to him in Tampa. We know, again, he's betting on himself, but where does he fall in line in terms of guys with something to prove?
0: Well, he plays in a winnable division when you're talking about the Falcons, the Saints, and the Carolina Panthers, and he had three teams tie for the lead last year, for the division lead with losing records. So it's a very winnable division. He doesn't have, his number one go-to anymore. When you talk about losing, one of the great wide receivers in the history of the game. But he's a bet on yourself guy his whole career, and he's not a told-you-so guy. He told Tampa Bay, I'm not talking to you about a contract once we get to training camp, and I mean it. He got the training camp situation to go, and it didn't work in his favor, so he means it. So he's going to be playing with a chip on his shoulder. He's going to be angry. They're going to get, I think, the best Baker Mayfield they're going to be able to have without Mike Evans on that team anymore. And I believe he can take them to another playoff run, maybe be hosting a final game, maybe his last year in Tampa.
1: Like you said, very winnable division there in the NFC South. I don't really feel that same way about the NFC North. There's a lot of competition there between the Lions, who I fully expect to bounce back. The Bears, we've already heard Ben Johnson say he wants to break, scoring records for his team this year and average 40 points a game. Jordan Love and the Packers, to me, have an uphill climb. And Love, in his 3 years as a starting quarterback, has been a winning quarterback. He's been solid, but in the playoffs, a lot of problems with interceptions and getting over the hump.
0: Well, the only way you get over that is to go back to the playoffs and not throw interceptions. But overall, he's got a winning record. He's found a way to make them relevant. Their coach is a winner. He's had a couple of knick-knack injuries as well. But he is a guy who keeps getting you postseason opportunities. And that's all you can ask for. Now is he going to be positioned to take them to the next level, make a deeper postseason run, and can their kicker make some kicks when they have some big games on the line? So I think Green Bay should be very thankful that they have a quarterback like Jordan Love who can negotiate the 17-game schedule, get you to the postseason, and give you the opportunity. There are a lot of teams that don't have quarterbacks that can do that, and they certainly have one in Green Bay.
1: One more quick one, and that's Justin Herbert. He's out there living his best life with Madison Beer, and the Chargers have a lot of offensive weapons, and now Mike McDaniel there calling plays. But this is a guy who just can't win in the playoffs. Is this the year it has to happen?
0: Now you're taking pictures with your girlfriend on the field, still haven't had that first postseason win. Yes, without a doubt. You get the big contract. You've gone through a coaching regime change. And now you're starting to look a little Hollywood out there, in my opinion, Adam. You need to go back to your roots where you're a tough kid coming out of Oregon and slinging the ball around, taking big shots. Don't get Hollywood before you've done anything. And so hopefully Charger Nation will have a chance to see some postseason and see a postseason victory, or else they're going to be talking about whether their quarterback is the guy that can win a big one.
1: Coming up next, even first ballot Hall of Famers need to try out for teams. Can you believe it? It's next, ESPN Radio and the ESPN app.
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5: From the Game Weather Center, tonight brings a 50% chance of showers and thunderstorms, mainly before 1 a.m. lows near 68. Monday turns mostly sunny with highs near 82. Monday night, partly cloudy, lows around 63. Tuesday, sunny, highs near 84. For the latest news, weather, and community info, visit DecaturRadio.com.
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0: interest in the sport. They just want to make political and cultural points. And we need to assume, I know I certainly do, that those people are bad actors. However, the WNBA has to stop falling for these traps. The WNBA, you're right. Olivia Miles is a great story. Asia Wilson is a great story. There are stories all across the league, great teams. There's probably more great teams and players right now than we've seen in a long time. However, they continue to fall in these traps of issues where you are handing people the sword to stab you. And I think the reason it's happening is that the leadership in the league has absolutely no credibility with the players. The players don't really care about the leadership. They don't listen. I think there has to be a new commissioner, because what has happened is this league has gotten trapped in a cultural cycle of sort of social criticism that has nothing to do with the play and that it can't escape of. And some of it, maybe the majority of it, is not their fault, but a lot of it is because they have no leadership to pull the league in the right direction. And in my opinion, Myron, until that happens, we're going to continue to see these little things pop up that end up becoming and distracting the rest of the league.
1: I agree wholeheartedly. Like, if you're the commissioner, Matt, when else do you step up? Like, here's the moment.
0: Here's the moment.
1: Opportunity. This is why you have the job right now. You got through the CBA. The players got paid. And now your next job is, when controversy comes, how do you handle it? And it feels like she is somewhere hiding when so many things are happening across the league. And I think the respect level is big. These players spent years battling Kathy Engelbert. And then now, I don't know if there's a level of respect there. And I think they do need a change. I also think at some point, Matt, you're going to have to start handing out fines and suspensions for people who add gasoline to the fire. Like, I don't think there's another way. Like, I don't think you should police how people talk necessarily. But if someone says something that just turns this into a wildfire again and again, you have to respond with direct punishment, I think, or else people will continue to do it.
0: And two things can be true. I want to be clear. The people who are just sitting around waiting for a moment to criticize the WNBA and to criticize the players for no reason other than to score political and culture war points, those people are despicable. But the problem is they're going to stay despicable. The question is just going to be, which issue are they going to go to next? But if you want it to stop being the WNBA, it becomes the leadership of the WNBA that has to do it. To some extent, they need to protect their players. And what I mean by that is there needs to be someone who is a face that stands up and makes it not to where Caitlin Clark and Dejanay Carrington and Sophie Cunningham and these young women have to all of a sudden face a culture war. There needs to be somebody who stands up and says, let's go through me and let me make these statements. But nobody does it. They leave these women out on an island. They make mistakes, as happens when you're that age, and they're left to swim alone, and that's the league's fault. And until the league, and specifically the leadership, sort of fixes that, there's just a never-ending cycle, Myron, that they can't get out of.
1: Yeah, and you hit it. It's the cycle, right? Because of what they created, there's no way out of it. I will also say every post right now, every TikTok, Instagram, everything you put online, every time you step in front of a microphone, if you're in the WNBA, that's a match. And if you say the wrong thing, it's going to light a fire. The players have to take some responsibility in this too, Matt, where they have to understand the moment and how volatile everything is right now.
0: I will agree with that. I mean, you've had in the last week the Sophie Cunningham comments that led to a reaction, and then she acted like she was surprised and said she didn't want that. And same thing with Dejanay Carrington. She has acted like she's surprised by the reaction. They also have to take responsibility for it. But the league needs to step up and protect these players, and they're not doing it, and there has to be a change in leadership. Until there is a change in leadership, they're never going to get out of this cycle, and it's a disrespect to the players who are producing at a high level. They got to get to where the culture war gets away from the league and the league can showcase its true self.
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4: From the Game Weather Center, showers and thunderstorms are likely tonight, mainly before 1 a.m., with lows around 68. Monday brings mostly sunny skies and highs near 82. Monday night turns partly cloudy with lows near 63. Tuesday is sunny with highs around 84. For the latest news, weather, and community info, visit DecaturRadio.com.
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0: And he was always shooting them, and the shot doesn't look bad. Like when you see him go through the process, the shot doesn't look bad. He just hasn't been put in a position to do it. I think I'm going to take Derek Lively the second.
1: That's risky business.
0: I know it is. Kid. This is the draft, baby.
1: No biscuit. Great kid, was a significant factor for a team that went to the finals as a rookie. The Mavericks diminished his value by trading the best pick and roll player in the league when he's a freaking awesome, lob threat for him. But here's where, and this is no like great analysis, but it's just tough, man. When you look at games played, rookie year 55, second year 36, last year 7. You know, he's had that foot and ankle that's been operated on multiple times now. I really hope that it can be a case like, Embiid, for example, where there's the foot problems early in his career and he was able to get past that and have a hell of a career. Obviously he's dealt with injuries throughout his career, but he's going to be a Hall of Famer. Big men with those kind of foot problems, it's scary.
2: I'm not an orthopedic surgeon, but the fact that he had to go have this surgery done in England, which is not something you normally hear from athletes, is to go to England. I mean, that is an indication that this is what they're dealing with is a more of a rare thing. But I will tell you, Vince, like his impact when he is right is unquestionable. I mean, bouncy, big time athlete, impact at both ends, like
1: very versatile.
0: He's a smart, he's like the maturity, the on floor maturity, like playing that type of style in winning situations to me always sort of jumps out. Like it's easy to forget who he was playing against in those series, especially against the Minnesota Timberwolves when he was playing against, Towns and Gobert and what he was able to do as far as being that pick and roll partner. I'm hoping in this pick that the foot problems are behind him because I'm a huge believer in the upside.
1: Sean Sweeney was his assistant coach that he worked with on a day-to-day basis when he was a rookie. And Sweeney obviously has gone on and was associated coach for the Spurs, now head coach for the Magic. The guy doesn't just give flowery praise just to give it.
2: That's true.
1: Okay? Sweeney told me when Lively was a rookie that he thought Lively had potential to be a Joakim Noah type of defensive presence, but at 7'1 and bouncy. In other words, that type of cerebral, versatile, switchy, do everything type of big man defensive anchor.
2: Yeah. Well, Vince is still a believer there. All right. So I have the 8th pick here, correct?
0: Yes.
1: Yes, you do.
2: The 8th pick in 2023, by the way, was Jarius Walker to the, ended up with the, Pacers, just so you know.
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4: From the Game Weather Center, tonight brings a 50% chance of showers and thunderstorms, mainly before 1 a.m. with lows near 68. Monday turns mostly sunny with highs around 82, and Tuesday stays sunny with highs near 84. For the latest news, weather, and community info, visit DecaturRadio.com.
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6: 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Try SnoreStop, the number one selling anti-snoring medicine in the U.S. spray or tablets. 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Attention, those of you looking to go on a fun vacation and see the world on the cheap. Today, the U.S. dollar is worth even more in other countries, so there's never been a better time to travel outside the USA. The dollar is worth over $1.30 in Canadian dollars, and it's the same for Australia. You can fly there today and have fun and maximize your travel dollar. Your U.S. dollar is worth over $3 in Brazilian reals, and it's worth over $18 in Mexican pesos. Plus, in Argentina, it's worth over $27 in Argentine pesos. Just think of the bargains you'll get. And the way you get the cheapest airfare to any destination is by calling Tickets That Cheap. 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Don't wait. 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